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8: The next hour, the last hour of the Sunday breakfast show, go nowhere.
9: Good morning and Salam Malaysia Madani. I am Putri Rosli with the world news at 11. Iran's Islamic Revolutionary Guard Corps, IRGC, said earlier Sunday that it had targeted a U.S. aircraft carrier and a Navy destroyer with ballistic missiles, claiming both were damaged, and withdrew from the area. In a statement published by IRNA News Agency, it said its aerospace force launched the missiles at the two warships. The IRGC claimed the vessels had harassed Iranian ships and were taking part in a maritime blockade, adding that both warships left the engagement area after sustaining damage. It added that the U.S. military's Central Command acknowledged that two Navy warships were targeted, describing its statement as confirmation of the operation. Meanwhile, at least 11 people were killed and 7 others wounded as a fuel tanker exploded in a traffic accident in western Iran yesterday. According to state-run IRIB news agency, the incident occurred on an intercity road between Sanandaj County in Kurdistan province and Hamadan County in Hamadan province. Kurdistan University's head of emergency medical services, Baba Hodai, said the incident caused several nearby vehicles to catch fire and rescue teams have transferred the wounded to a hospital in Sanandaj. Separately, U.S. envoys proposed a number of ideas on how to end the Ukraine war in frank talks with Russia's Vladimir Putin in the Kremlin late yesterday, ahead of their first trip to Kyiv. The Kremlin said U.S. President Donald Trump's business partner Steve Witkoff and son-in-law Jared Kushner met Putin for more than 3 hours as Washington tries to revive negotiations to end Europe's worst conflict since World War II. Kremlin aide Yuri Ushakov said the Russian side told the Americans that Moscow was confident it could achieve its military goals of seizing the rest of the eastern Ukraine. It was Kushner and Witkoff's 8th visit to Moscow during the war, but it will be their first in the Ukrainian capital, hit by deadly Russian strikes throughout the war. Elsewhere, an eruption of Indonesia's Mount Anak Krakatau caused the suspension of hundreds of flights at Jakarta's main airport today after some school activities and fishing were halted. Soekarno-Hatta International Airport posted on Instagram that it had suspended flight operations until 9:30 a.m. local time due to volcanic ash. Indonesia's transport ministry said Anak Krakatau has erupted since late on Friday, with volcanic ash detected at the airport early on Sunday. Over in

accidents and prevent secondary disasters. Now on to sports football. Erling Haaland maintained Manchester City's perfect start to the Premier League season, but Enzo Maresca's men were made to sweat for a 1-0 victory over newly promoted Coventry at the Etihad yesterday. City now move to the top of the table ahead of champions Arsenal's clash against Chelsea today. In tennis, Coco Gauff reached the second week of the US Open for a fifth straight year, beating Spain's Cristina Buxa 6-3, 6-4 in the third round. She next plays either fellow American Iva Jovic or the Philippines' Alexandra Ayala. Also in tennis, Argentine Francisco Cerúndolo believes this is the most wide-open men's field at the US Open in recent memory, highlighting the depth of the tour after securing an extraordinary comeback win over ninth seed and former finalist Taylor Fritz. The 24th seed claimed a 3-6, 4-6, 6-3, 6-4, 6-4 victory in Saturday's opening match at Arthur Ashe Stadium and sprang one of the upsets of the tournament. That was the world news edited by Mas Elizawati. Malaysia Madani, Kesejahteraan Dinikmati.

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2: Assalamualaikum warahmatullahi wabarakatuh. We're back on Activate on Radio Malaysia Langkawi FM with me, Halina. And it is, of course, a beautiful, overcast, hazy Sunday morning, unfortunately. It is the 6th of September 2026. It's the 24th Rabiul Awal, 1448 Hijra. A big thank you to Ayn, who was with you on the morning session. She'll be back with you again soon. In the meantime, it is, of course, Activate, the only English session that comes on from 11 o'clock to 3 o'clock, 7 days a week here on Langkawi FM. Check us out on our socials, our Facebook, Twitter, Instagram, YouTube, TikTok, the handle being Langkawi FM RTM. 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All right. Anyway, it is, of course, Activate. And I'll be with you until 3 o'clock. 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

Well, the China Masters is nearly over. Yap Roy King and Ti Kai Woon came agonizingly close to reaching the China Masters final before losing to China's He Jiting and Ren Xiangyu, unfortunately, yesterday. It was what it was. Now, Roy King and Wai Kai Woon had looked in control in the opening game of their semi-final clash at the Shenzhen Arena yesterday, but allowed the home pair to fight their way back. The Malaysians managed to force the deciding game, but could not maintain their momentum at the crucial stage before going down 21-23, 21-17, 17-21 after an epic 64-minute battle. Earlier, Nur Azrin Ayub and Tan Wee Kyung also missed out on a place in the final after losing 16-21, 21-18, 11-21 to India's Satwi Sairaj Rankireddy and Chirag Shetty. And that was basically it, okay? It is unfortunate, but it is what it is. And we can only hope for the best in the upcoming championships and so on, tournaments. And that's basically it. That's all I can say. Again, unfortunately, this is what has happened, okay? So, we have other things happening. Let's see. By the way, still on the China Masters, of course. This one is an interesting bit of news. Hong Kong's Jason Gunawan, okay, on Saturday, reached the biggest result in his badminton career when he came from a set down to beat Denmark's Anders Antonsen and book his ticket for the 750 Super Series Tournament China Masters. There'll be no Danish representative in the men's singles final of the China Masters badminton tournament. Anders Antonsen was actually the clear favourite in his semi-final against Jason Gunawan of Hong Kong and not Indonesia, but lost in three sets. Consequently, the final will be an all-Hong Kong affair. Gunawan will face his compatriot Lee Chuk Yew in a surprise showdown between the world number 32 and 25. The 22-year-old Gunawan appeared to be playing the best tournament of his young career. He coolly capitalized every time the more experienced Dane faltered. Antonsen will rue the costly errors he made at crucial moments in the third set. Anyway, it is what it is, and we wish him the best in his future endeavors. Although, you know, he sounds like he's from Indonesia, but he's not. Okay? Anyway, we, again, not just in badminton, we do wish everyone the very best in every endeavor, especially if they are representing Malaysia. All right. Now, it was a heavy heart, this one came out, that the organizers of the PJ Half Marathon announces the cancellation of said marathon. It was not a decision they made lightly. While the latest forecast indicates that the air pollutant index, IPU, may improve, the reading remains within the unhealthy range, which may have an impact on the health and well-being of everybody, including the runners, volunteers, crew, and everyone involved in the event. So the organizers, with the safety of the running community, it must come first. And after careful consideration, they believe that cancelling the event was the wisest and most responsible decision that they can make. All right. So it is unfortunate that it had to happen that way. You know, it was expected to draw about 10,000 participants and now has been cancelled due to the haste. All right. Again, in a post at the PJ Half Marathon's Facebook page about a few hours ago, the organizers said the decision was made after taking into consideration the readings of the API. All right. So it is what it is. And, you know, it is unfortunate that it has happened.

0: Say yes to new adventures.
1: Life begins at the edge of your comfort zone. Say yes to that challenge, opportunity, or trip you've been hesitating on. Adventures spark growth, and every new experience brings a lesson. Don't wait for the perfect moment, create it.

Oh, that's a very good one. But anyway, check this out. Now, he spent 16 years practicing and building his confidence in public speaking, and now he has made Malaysia proud as well. Now, Gurmit Singh's efforts to have earned him a second place at the 2026 World Championship of Public Speaking that happened in Vancouver, Canada, held about 2 weeks ago. He was among 8 finalists from around the world and finished second with his speech titled Good for Nothing, according to a statement from Toastmasters International. Now, Gurmit had represented Toastmasters International District 51 in the competition. Now, Toastmasters International is a global NGO, educational organization actually, whose mission is to empower individuals to become more effective communicators and leaders. Now, for Gurmit, the moment carried a deeper personal meaning. Now, every person who's ever called me good for nothing was not in the room, but for the first time, I did not need them to be. Ooh. Now, Gurmit's achievement is a culmination of his 16 years in the Toastmasters. After he spent time developing his communication skills, confidence and leadership through practice, feedback and continuous learning. Now, his feat also marks the second time in a row that a Malaysian has finished in second place in the competition after Mas Mahathir Mohamad in the World Championships last year. The World Championship of Public Speaking is the culmination of Toastmasters International's annual International Speech Contest. Now, speakers begin at club level before progressing through area, division, district and quarterfinal competitions. Each year, thousands of Toastmasters representing more than 100 countries, that's 100, take part in the competition. So congratulations, all right? Now, let's talk about other things, like currently the haze, okay? Now, there are no more areas in the country with the air pollutant index or API readings at hazardous levels, but 2 more are still at very unhealthy levels as at 8 a.m. today. Now, according to the Environment Department's UPIM's website, the 2 areas with the very unhealthy API readings are in Kuching with 238 and Sri Aman with 216. Another 35 areas recorded unhealthy API readings, including Serian in Sarawak with a reading of 184, where a haze emergency was declared in Serian on September 4th after the readings reached 519. Another 23 areas nationwide recorded moderate API readings. Now, API readings, again, between 0 and 50 indicate good air quality, 51 to 100, about moderate. 101 to 200 is unhealthy. 201 to 300 is very unhealthy, while readings above 300 are categorized as hazardous. Okay, so if you don't have to be out and about, good on you. But if you do, wear your mask, especially if you are among those with underlying health conditions such as asthma and other stuff. Okay, so be careful because it's very, very unhealthy for you. It's unhealthy for a lot of people, but it's very, very unhealthy for you. So take care of yourself and your loved ones, all right? So if you need to go out, do your best to mask up.

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0: 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All right, roughly 12 minutes ago to the 12 o'clock mark and Slay Gems here on Radio Malaysia Langkawi FM. Okay, now we have all kinds of things happening and let's talk about Slay Gems, all right? It comes up from 12 o'clock to 1 o'clock, 7 days a week here on Langkawi FM. It's songs from the 70s, 80s and 90s. And we may have a sprinkling of the 60s depending on people who ask and listen, all right? In the meantime, it is, of course, other stuff that happens on the other 3 hours. That's 11 to 12 o'clock and then 1 to 3 o'clock. But it's still all about the music here on Langkawi FM. If you'd like to know more what's happening on air, off air, on the island and off the island, check out our socials, of course, with the handle being Langkawi FM RTM.

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1: All right, people, it's time for Slay Jams until 1 o'clock. 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

All right, people, it is, of course, Activate here in Malaysia, Langkawi FM. Now, the PM has announced six immediate measures, including improved subsidies and digitalization initiatives to address the cost of living concerns. Now, effective September 1st, which was 6 days ago, measures include increased fuel subsidies, school maintenance funding, AI program for youth, healthcare digitalization, raised e-voice thresholds, and enhanced microfinancing for small businesses. He also stated these efforts aim to ease public burdens, promote economic growth, and further announcements will follow during the Malaysia Day and Budget 2027 presentation.

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2: All right, people, I hope you're having fun listening to the all kinds of stuff that's happening in the world. Having fun listening to the blast from the past and all that. Okay, so anyway, we've got all kinds of things happening on Langkawi FM from 6 o'clock in the morning right up to 7 p.m. 7 days a week here, including something that is interesting when you like to shop. Now, one of the features of the latest iOS updates that you may have missed is Safari's new Notify Me Too. Now, of course, other browsers have this already, but this is if you are an iOS user. Designed for things like product restocks and price drops, it can send you a notification when it detects a particular change in any website. Now, as well as the iDevices, okay, it's also available on the tablet as well. Now, it works directly inside Safari, so there is no need to install any third-party apps or browser extensions. It also is not limited to product changes or price fluctuations, allowing you to use it for things like tickets, availability, tour dates and sorries or all kinds of stuff, okay? So interesting. Now, tell the tool using a simple description what you want it to watch for and choose how often you'd like it to check the page. So Notify Me should be able to handle the rest without you lifting a finger. At least that's what it's supposed to do. Now, setting up is easy. Tap or click the three horizontal lines on the left side of Safari's address bar. Select Notify Me and a pop-up will appear, asking you to describe the changes you want it to monitor. Okay. Now, this could be something like if the price drops below 100 ringgit or the grey and blue option comes back in stock. Okay, so interesting. Now, after that, select the blue edit button to set the exact time it polls for changes and whether you'd like to check it hourly, daily, weekly or monthly. Once the blue check mark appears in the upper right, you can confirm the Notify Me alert. Now, that is interesting. Okay, you can check it out and see for yourself whether it works for you.

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1: All right, we've got roughly 6 minutes to go to the 1 o'clock mark and the news at one. That's a 10-minute news break from the RTM Regional Centre in Kuala Lumpur. On another note, just a reminder for Muslim listeners in Langkawi, Zohar prayers will commence today at 1:21 p.m.

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4: Good afternoon and Salam Alaikum Madani. I'm Azmir Reza with Primed One. Here are the headlines. MACC to probe delay in fertilizer supply to paddy farmers in Kedah. And Smart Team arrives in Nepal.

0: And now the news in full. Prime Minister Dato' Sri Anwar Ibrahim has instructed the Malaysian Anti-Corruption Commission to investigate the issue of delays in the supply of Fertiliser 3 to paddy farmers in the Muda Agricultural Development Authority area in Kedah. He stressed that the delays should not have occurred and must not be allowed to recur.
1: Kalau syarikat yang seperti ini berulang kali melakukan kesilapan, patalkan, ambil syarikat baru. 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
0: The Prime Minister said this in his speech at the closing ceremony of the Malaysia Agriculture, Horticulture and Agritourism Exhibition MAHA 2026 in Serdang today. Meanwhile, the agricultural sector will remain one of the government's key priorities in strengthening the country's food security. Dato' Sri Anwar said allocations for the sector should also be increased in line with the achievements and continued development of the country's agricultural industry.
2: Dan ini benar, lihat kepada kenyataan ekspor saya bincang tadi, ekspor nenas yang dulu kecil sekarang sudah besar. 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
0: In the same event, MAHA 2026 made history after achieving and surpassing most of the targets set by the Ministry of Agriculture and Food Security. Its Minister Dato' Sri Mohamad Sabu said the exhibition attracted approximately 4.3 million visitors, including 1.7 million youth, throughout its run from August 28th until yesterday. Dato' Sri Mohamad Sabu said MAHA 2026 also recorded 66.88 million ringgit in sales, exceeding the initial target of 58 million ringgit. Two areas in Sarawak, namely Kuching and Sri Aman, recorded very unhealthy air pollutant index APR readings as of 10 a.m. today. Kuching recorded an APR reading of 223, while Sri Aman recorded 215. According to the Department of Environment, 35 other areas nationwide also recorded unhealthy APR readings. The affected areas included several locations in Selangor, the Federal Territory of Kuala Lumpur, Putrajaya, Negeri Sembilan, Melaka, Johor, Pahang, Sabah and Sarawak. The situation was attributed to continued dry weather in parts of the Southern ASEAN region, coupled with transboundary haze. The Special Malaysia Disaster Assistance and Rescue Team, SMART MAS-01, which was deployed on a humanitarian assistance and disaster relief mission to Nepal, safely arrived at Tribhuvan International Airport in Kathmandu at noon local time yesterday. In a statement today, the National Disaster Management Agency, NADMA, said the team completed its arrival procedures and mission protocols by 4:30 p.m. local time, including logistics clearance and member manifest verification. The agency added that NADMA and the Malaysian Embassy in Nepal will coordinate daily mission reports for the duration of the operation. The oil palm industry has allocated 200,000 ringgit for efforts to conserve and protect orangutan habitats. Plantation and commodity

0: keadaan dan pemeliharaan bawah sawit Kinabalu. 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
1: The minister said this in a speech at the launch of the World Orangutan Day 2026 in Putrajaya today. Still ahead, Anak Krakatau eruption temporarily closes Soekarno-Hatta International Airport, disrupts flights. Welcome back. The United States, US has denied allegations that it has ever interfered in determining Malaysia's political leadership. U.S. Embassy Charged of Affairs in Malaysia, David H. Gamble Jr. said reports of allegations claiming that the U.S. had been involved in such efforts were untrue. The denial followed media reports on allegations by past President Tan Sri Abdul Hadi Awang that the U.S. had offered assistance to the party to topple UMNO and take over the government. According to Tan Sri Abdul Hadi, the large offer was made during former U.S. President Barack Obama's visit to Malaysia in 2014. In foreign news, Soekarno-Hatta International Airport, Jakarta's main airport, was temporarily closed after volcanic ash from the eruption of Mount Anak Krakatau was detected in the airport area, disrupting 29 flights and affecting 22,798 passengers. Civil Aviation Director General Luthman F. Laisa said 16 international flights were cancelled, 7 delayed and 5 rescheduled, involving services to and from Kuala Lumpur, Singapore, Hong Kong, Sydney, Seoul, Incheon, Doha and Amsterdam. For domestic services, he said 4 flights were cancelled and 1 was diverted, involving Lampung, Denpasar and Surabaya. Iran's Islamic Revolutionary Guard Corps, IRGC, said that it targeted a U.S. aircraft carrier and a Navy destroyer with ballistic missiles, claiming both were damaged and withdrew from the area. The IRGC said in a statement that its aerospace force launched the missiles at the two warships. It claimed the vessels had harassed Iranian ships and were taking part in a maritime blockade, adding that both warships left the engagement area after sustaining damage. The IRGC said the U.S. Military Central Command acknowledged that 2 Navy warships were targeted, describing its statement as confirmation of the operation. Tanzania handed over 52 tons of medicines and medical supplies worth 222 million Tanzanian shillings to the Democratic Republic of the Congo to support efforts to contain an Ebola outbreak. The supplies were handed over in Kinshasa by Tanzania's Deputy Minister of Health, Florence Samizi, on behalf of the government. The consignment includes medicines, protective equipment for healthcare workers, medical equipment and other supplies aimed at strengthening patient care and breaking the chain of Ebola transmission. In sports, Terengganu FC TFC head coach Muhammad Nafuzi Zain expressed his disappointment after his team failed to secure 3 valuable points at home in last night's match against Penang FC. The Kelantan-born coach said his players failed to put up a convincing performance and capitalised on the chances that came their way, resulting in the Turtles failing to score. He therefore urged the players to improve their performance to ensure TFC can compete well and achieve the set target. Muhammad Nafuzi said this after the Super League match against Penang FC at Sultan Mizan Zain Al-Abidin Stadium last night. And finally, Neymar is expected to miss up to 2 months of action after suffering a new injury while playing for Santos. The 34-year-old was diagnosed with a grade 2 tear in his right quadriceps, a setback that will sideline him for up to 13 matches. It added that Santos had told Neymar not to rush his return, given the forward's struggle with injuries over the past 3 years. The former Barcelona and Paris Saint-Germain star announced his international retirement in July after Brazil's round at 16 exit at the FIFA World Cup. And now, here's a recap of the headlines. MACC to probe delay in fertilizer supply to paddy farmers in Kedah. And Smart Team arrives in Nepal. That concludes Prime at 1, prepared by Alif Haris. Malaysia Madani, Kesejahteraan Dinikmati.

Assalamu alaikum warahmatullahi wabarakatuh. Bismillahir Rahmanir Rahim. It's time for daily reflections on Activate. We are talking about Islam, the faith of Islam, which helped various Muslim people in their struggle to gain political freedom in the mid-20th century, and the unity of Islam contributed to later political solidarity. Islamic doctrine, law, and thinking in general are based upon four sources or fundamental principles: the Holy Quran, the Sunnah, the consensus or ijma, and individual thought or ijtihad. The Quran is regarded as the verbatim word or speech of God delivered to the Prophet Muhammad sallallahu alaihi wasallam by the archangel Jibril. Divided into 114 surahs of unequal length, it is the fundamental source of Islamic teaching. The surahs revealed at Mecca during the earliest part of his, the Prophet Muhammad, peace be upon him's, prophethood. The Sunnah was used by pre-Islamic Arabs to denote their tribal or common law. In Islam, it came to mean the example of the Prophet, peace be upon him. His words and deeds are as recorded in compilations known as the Hadith. Hadith provide the written documentation of the Prophet, peace be upon him's, words and deeds. Six of these collections, compiled in the 3rd century after Hijrah, came to be regarded as especially authoritative by the largest group in Islam, the Sunnis. Another large group, the Shi'as, had its own hadith contained in four canonical collections. The ijma, or the consensus, was introduced in the 2nd century after Hijri in order to standardize legal theory and practice and to overcome individual and regional differences of opinion. Though conceived as a consensus of scholars, or ijma, was in actual a practice in a more fundamental operative factor. From the 3rd century after Hijri, ijma has amounted to a principle of stability in thinking. Points on which consensus was reached in practice were considered closed and further substantial questioning of them prohibited. Accepted interpretations of the Quran and the actual content of the Sunnah all rest finally on the ijma, in the sense of the acceptance of the authority of their community. The ijtihad, or individual thought, was required to find the legal or doctrinal solution to a new problem. In the early period of Islam, because ijtihad took the form of individual opinion, there was a wealth of conflicting and chaotic opinions. In the 2nd century after Hijri, ijtihad was replaced by qiyas, or reasoning by strict analogy, a formal procedure of deduction based on the texts of the Quran and the Hadith.

It's 1:35, nearly 1:36. Just a gentle reminder for Muslim listeners in Langkawi. Zohar prayers commenced at 1:21 p.m. Asar prayers will commence at 4:23. Maghrib at 7:26. And Isha tonight at 8:36 p.m.

0: Hey guys, be careful. 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If not, stay indoors. You know, it's a bit difficult during this time of festivities, but stay safe. Bye.
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1: To avoid any contagious disease, we need to practice the 3 Ws, which include washing our hands regularly, wearing face masks, and staying updated with the official warning and public health updates from KKM.
2: For example, we need to follow the coughing and sneezing etiquette that is recommended by the Ministry of Health Malaysia. Avoid the 3 Cs, which include avoiding crowded places, confined spaces, and close conversation with each other. Make sure to follow the outline that was given by the Ministry of Health Malaysia in order for us to ensure the health of ourselves and the community.
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Sunday afternoon. All right, anyway, I'll be with you until 3 o'clock. Where you're scheduled to be with Hafiz until 7 on Expressy. On Aperture, he's going to have Fauzi on the other chair, and then he'll go on from there. Check us out on our socials, of course, Facebook, Twitter, Instagram, YouTube, TikTok, the handle being Langkawi FM RTM.

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3: Let's try to avoid extremes. 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It'll take time. 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Sometimes you may lack a little bit. But don't despair. 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

All right, people, it is 2:15 on the last hour of Activate here on Langkawi FM. Now, after rising from financial ruin, a 70-year-old restaurant owner has transformed a small eatery in Bangkok into a culinary icon, drawing crowds that are willing to wait up to 2 hours for a meal, which is not going to happen here in Malaysia, okay? Anyway, you simply must queue up and try it at least once in your life. That is the advice often shared on famous food forums about J.O. Khao Tompet, also known as J.O. Chula, an eatery famous for its Thai instant noodles and tom yum broth. Now, the restaurant attracts both locals and international tourists and has earned Michelin recognition, yep, resulting in the long queues and waiting times. Now, behind the success is the story of its owner, known as J.O., who once contemplated suicide because of huge debts. Okay, born into a family of small traders, you know, and he went on from there. The business collapsed sometime in 1986, leaving her with massive debts. Now, she, of course, could not actually go on with the suicide attempt because she had 6 children, the youngest of whom was not even 2 years old. Now, she decided to start over with the help of a brother who provided 600,000 baht. She used 500 of that to cover expenses and the rest to renovate her restaurant. And from then on, she actually worked tirelessly, often skipping meals. Not something that I would recommend. But during the holidays, she would stew nearly 1,000 ducks a day. At times, her body could not withstand the grueling workload. She might be hospitalized in the morning, but would return to the shop, this is really dedication, by noon if she felt well enough to continue serving customers. Remarkably, she managed to clear the entire debt within 6 months. The crisis also taught her the importance of financial literacy, which is the moral of the story, and managing her savings. She passed those lessons to her 6 children, teaching them to save money and maintain cash flow, while reminding them never to become complacent about the unforeseen events that could happen. Those lessons did help the family business survive when the restaurant was forced to close for 2 months during the COVID outbreak. Now, the biggest turning point of her career came by chance. Now, her son, one of them at least, would often stay late at the restaurant with friends to watch football matches, which one would do here in Kedai Mama, right? Now, one night, the group became hungry, and so he went into the kitchen to cook instant noodles according to the Michelin guide. Now, the meal opened up a new business opportunity, serving food late at night instead of sticking to the restaurant's previous 5 p.m. to 10 p.m. operating hours, okay? So, when the restaurant relocated to another location in 2015, she added instant noodles to the late night menu and named the dish Mama Oho, according to Bangkok foodies. Now, the name reflected the dish itself, massive portion of noodles topped generously with fresh seafood, featuring a bold, authentic tom yum flavor. It was served between 11 p.m. to 1 a.m. Now, she expected only to sell 20 bowls, but the dish became so popular that the kitchen struggled to cope with the orders. Now, while many praised the food, others complained about the long waiting times. The pressure became so intense, she actually considered removing it altogether from the menu. However, a group of loyal fans urged her not to give up. So she revamped the preparation process, instead buying hundreds of specialized pots and bowls, which I would love to see. She also made another change. Customers could order the noodle dish as soon as the restaurant opened, instead of waiting until 11 p.m. Now, the long lines currently form outside the restaurant every day, while customers, including visitors from China, Japan, Singapore and the US, as well as other parts of the world, do, well, queue up, right? Even at 70 years old, she finishes her work day at around 3 a.m., gets brief rest and then takes her grandchildren to school at 6. She wakes up again at 1 to prepare for the next shift. Despite the demanding schedule, she says she feels healthier than she did 20 years ago. Now, although the small eatery has become so famous, she has never considered opening a branch, okay? Interesting. Now, again, the restaurant has evolved from a humble local eatery into a world-renowned establishment, earning prestigious accolades, including the Shel Shuan Shim Award, the Michelin Beb Gourmand, Bangkok's Best Street Food Award, and the Wong Nang User's Choice Awards. Interesting. So, some things are worth waiting for. Some things, like me, I don't want to wait. When I'm hungry, I want to eat.

All right, people, the transition from the existing MyCard structure to the new generation MyCard has hit, unfortunately, a temporary snag, says JPN. The department said printing issues have caused temporary disruptions to its printing services, which are expected to last until about next week. In light of this, the department has advised the public who do not urgently need to replace or renew to postpone until absolutely needed or after dates like next week. Now, parents or guardians or first-time applicants, particularly children reaching the age of 12, are also advised to hold off on applying for now so that their children can obtain the new generation MyCard when it becomes available. June 1st, of course, was the new generation MyCard being introduced, which features 53 new security elements to replace the existing MyCard in phases, and it's currently limited to specific categories of applicants. Now, Home Minister Datuk Seri Saifuddin Nasution Ismail has said the government has no plans, of course, to mandate a blanket replacement of existing MyCards, stressing the current ones remain valid and can continue to be used. Ooh, okay. In other news, this is interesting. Now, members of three generations in a family in Shandong, China, found a common pastime in the form of skateboarding, reported China Press. A 65-year-old grandmother from Weihai City took up skateboarding alongside her 43-year-old son and her 14-year-old grandson. Scenes of the woman skating on a board and performing tricks, yep, not just skating by the way, impressed much younger skaters at a public park. Footage of all three of them skating together went viral online. The son said his mother had been skateboarding for about 3 years. While it may look effortless to passers-by, her skills were the result of consistent practice. What makes it more meaningful is the time they spend together.

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1: Yes, it is activate here at Malaysia Langkawi FM. Now, the most recent scam that's happening, of course, is the QR code scams, where more than 5,000 scam cases have been recorded from January to June this year, leading to nearly 30 million ringgit in losses here in Malaysia. Known as quishing, this scam tactic has risen sharply since 2023, said Bukit Aman Commercial Crime Investigation Department CCID Director Commissioner Dato' Rusdi Muhammad Isa. Now, the significant increase shows that QR codes are increasingly being exploited by syndicates as a medium to disguise malicious links, redirect payments and trick victims into surrendering banking information or approving transactions without realizing the actual purpose. Now, the trend shows that QR codes are no longer merely being used as convenient payment tools, but are increasingly being exploited as vehicles for various online scams. He said 223 QR code scam cases were recorded in 2023 involving losses of about 5 million ringgit. The number of cases rose to 655 in 2024 with losses of 6.76 million ringgit. However, the real jump came last year when the number of cases increased more than eightfold while losses rose nearly sixfold. QR code scams were no longer an isolated form of fraud as syndicates were using the tech to facilitate various types of online scams. Now, Selangor recorded the highest number of cases, followed by Johor and Kuala Lumpur. He also said that mule accounts were a key component that enabled syndicates to receive and transfer proceeds from scams. Account holders who knowingly sell, rent out, hand over, or allow their accounts to be used to receive criminal proceeds may also be investigated depending on their level of involvement and the evidence obtained. So please exercise caution before scanning any QR codes, particularly codes sent by unknown individuals or accompanied by urgent requests for payment, refunds, prizes or account verification.

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1: Scams. There's all kinds of scams happening both online and offline. Unexpected money, impersonation, jobs and employment, threats and extortion, product and services, investments, online dating, and romance scams, but to name a few. All that and more. Now, typically, you just ignore calls from unknown numbers. But if you're like me and answer every single call at any time of the day due to the nature of your job, this is going to be problematic. General rules of thumb to follow. Number one, no government, bank, police or hospital will call you and say you are under investigation for whatever reason. If you are, for some reason, under investigation, you will get an in-person visit in full uniform and with proper identification, okay? Under no circumstances would you be the one to get an unexpected windfall of an inheritance or strike it big on a lottery and get informed via email or a phone call. You would get an official letter from somebody of authority asking you to pay a visit to the nearest office for verification. Any offer to double or triple your money in a short time is just too good to be true, even if you happen to get a personal invite from a close relative or a close friend. Check with Bank Negara, the police or the Securities Commission of Malaysia first. If someone offers you a salary to sell something by first investing or depositing a sum of money, ignore it and find something else to do. Basically, anything too good to be true is almost always not true. Verify first with the relevant authorities before transferring any amount of money out of your account.

All right, check this out. It's no secret the growing use of AI is changing the TV and film industry, especially in China, with China's entertainment scene facing a serious impact. China's Hengdian World Studios, the world's largest film and TV studio, is trying out a new way to attract visitors and keep business going as AI continues to reshape the industry very, very rapidly. Now, Hengdian was previously a popular tourist spot where visitors could explore sets from their favorite dramas. Now, the attraction covers 30 square kilometers and has more than 100 studios, with sets showcasing 5,000 years of Chinese history. Now, the studio is now shifting their focus from attracting drama fans to giving visitors a taste of what it's like to be an actor, with tourists getting the chance to star in their very own short drama. Ooh! If you've ever wanted to be the main character in your own story, well, this might just be your chance. The experience starts at 218 yuan for an hour of acting, 388 with makeup and styling included. Group packages are also available for families and companies planning team building activities as well. Ooh, interesting. Right? Now, one Hengdian studio shared that a young mother commissioned 17 short dramas starring herself over 6 months, calling the experience both entertaining and therapeutic. Okay. Anyway, now according to reports, the stories tourists chose are often all about living out their fantasies, from getting revenge on the arrogant character to discovering they are secretly powerful. A director described it as a way for visitors to get some emotional value and catharsis from the experience. The program is part of a growing trend in China's tourism scene where visitors can take part in interactive experiences, also giving Hengdian a way to adapt as AI affects showbiz. Okay, the short drama boom brought plenty of work to Hengdian last year, with more than 4,000 crew members employed as the industry grew 237% compared to the previous year. This is according to China National Radio. But things do change quickly. The first quarter of this year, 95% of the 128,000 newly released short dramas were reportedly made using AI. The rise of AI has also left many people who depend on Hengdian and other states for work facing unemployment. Known as Hengpiao, or people who float in Hengdian, they rely on studios for jobs. One short drama director said he had filmed just two dramas so far this year, a big drop from previous years. But the new tourist program is giving some directors more work, with one saying he can now produce up to 20 short dramas in a day. Ooh, netizens seems to love the idea, with one calling it a tour of their dream daydreams and so on, while others joked about finally getting their chance to enter showbiz. So, what do you think? Would you want to act in your own Hang Jebat movie or Hang whatever movie, you know? It's done for you, like short dramas, like 1 minute, right? So you can do a 26 arc in just 1 day, right? But you've got to sit and use the same costume the whole day. But it can be done. You know, we got to think about this one.

All right, people, time for me to mosey on out of here. We'll be back with you again, inshallah, tomorrow, also on Activate. You've got Hafiz coming on at Expressi until 7 p.m. He's got Aperture, he's got Zindagi, and lots of other stuff happening until 7 p.m. Until the next time, do take care when you're out and about. Until then, bye.

0: What a long day at work, man. You know what? I'll be on social media scrolling for just 15 minutes before showering.
1: 4 hours later.
0: Oh no! I'm still scrolling! And I haven't even showered! And I need to meet my friend at 9, and I need to eat, and... Does this sound familiar to you? We get caught up sometimes in mindless scrolling, but think about the amount of time we could have spent on our day to be productive. The hangout that you've postponed, the cafe that you would like to visit, the groceries you need to buy, or even that homework you need to finish. Now, not only you're stressed out, you're also running out of time. This is Zareth from Langkawi FM reminding you to mind the mindless scrolling.